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0: Let me know what you want to hear right now on social media at SoyLDJ. Got some Eminem, got Rihanna on the way, got some Dua Lipa, some BL, and of course some Tay Tay. Right now we're getting started with Mr. Bruno Mars himself. You know this one. It's called That Just Might. It's the On The Move Mixed Down.

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1: Happy Sunday. What is going on? This is Katie. And anything that you want to hear, you know where to find me. Instagram, TikTok, Katie, Radio 1. You could also leave me a talk back on our free iHeartRadio app, which is like super easy to do. 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We would love it if you made us the number one preset, which means we're super easy to find that way. And then the request, just tap that red microphone, record a message, like texting a voice memo. Boom, it comes right to me in the studio, and I got you.

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1: This is Katie. All right, let's talk about this study, and it's about your dating profile. Like, are you on the apps or whatever? Well, it's like the profile picture and what people think about it. I was like, man, are people low-key judging profile pictures? They haven't even met this person yet. Hang on. Just one.

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This is Katie. So, I can't believe that August is almost over. That's so crazy. If you are trying to get one more trip in, though, before the summer ends, like Labor Day is kind of like the unofficial end of summer, have you heard of soft travel? What is soft travel, and would you be down with it? We're going to get into it just after Bruno Mars and Risk It All.

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I'm Katie, and would love to know what songs you're loving right now. 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
1: 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All right, tomorrow morning, and it may be like, okay, Monday. 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

Kisses 102.5 WFMF. So Ariana Grande is fighting back at these scammers who are like stealing her stuff, music, and they're releasing it, they're leaking it, they're having people pay them for it. So gross. And what she's asking a judge next.

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It's Katie, and thank you for making this part of your day. 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
1: Oh, yes. I love it. The Swifties checking in on a Sunday morning and requests for I Knew It, I Knew You.

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It's Katie. 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
1: I mean, legit, this is like the ultimate Somber fan experience. 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
1: I mean, you gotta start game planning now, because who'd you take with you? 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
1: Thanks for spending your Sunday morning with us. 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

102.5 WFMF. This is Katie. All right, what are we celebrating for today? It is August 23rd. Well, aside from being my niece's birthday, happy birthday, Meredith. It is National Cuban Sandwich Day. I do love a Cuban. It's also National Sponge Cake Day. Do I even know what a sponge cake is?

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I'm Katie, and would love to know what songs you're loving right now. 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

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All right, this is Katie. I'm getting out of here. Have a great Sunday. I will talk to you tomorrow. Bye.

0: kind of just being formed by my own interests rather than going out and hearing a lot of artists. It was really more about what I listened to at home.
1: Sure.
0: On records.
1: Right.
0: Discovered Ella Fitzgerald through my husband, who gave me an Ella Fitzgerald record when we were dating.
1: Mm-hmm.
0: So that was...
1: it's a classy gift.
0: Absolutely. Very, very romantic from one musician to another.
1: Right.
0: And decided at 24 that I did want to pursue music as a career. Mm-hmm. So I moved back to Baton Rouge.
1: Okay.
0: Enrolled in LSU.
1: Okay, so this is like a master's sort of pursuit?
0: No, this was a bachelor's.
1: Bachelor's, okay.
0: So going to be a bachelor's degree in vocal performance.
1: Okay.
0: Did that for about a year and decided, you know, I'm a grown-up and I need to make a living.
1: Okay.
0: And I'm getting married, mm-hmm. and I'm going into music education, much to the chagrin of my voice teacher. Because I told her, she says, why are you doing this? And I said, because I don't want to flip burgers.
1: Sure.
0: She wasn't.
1: You're practical.
0: Exactly. She wasn't happy with that, but that's what I did.
1: Yeah.
0: Stayed doing, you know, opera workshop on the side, singing in a new chamber group that was done by Dr. Ken Fulton.
1: Oh, yeah.
0: A group of 16.
1: Mm-hmm.
0: That was a great experience, getting more interested in choral music through that influence of his, and graduated with a bachelor's in music education.
1: Okay. So two bachelor's at that point.
0: Two bachelor's, yes.
1: Yeah.
0: Right.
1: Awesome. And did you start teaching him?
0: I did. I got a job the very next semester after graduating.
1: Mm-hmm.
0: Started teaching at McKinley Middle Magnet School.
1: Oh, yeah.
0: This would be the old facility before the new mm-hmm. beautiful facility.
1: I remember it.
0: Great experience, became a huge choral program. At one point I had over 200 students.
1: It's a lot.
0: And I enjoyed that quite a bit. It did have its stresses. And so I took a sabbatical as soon as I could, which was 3 years in. And decided to explore whether I could start a voice studio.
1: Okay.
0: And also at the same time was approached by someone who was interested in starting a community children's chorus, and they were looking for a director.
1: Gotcha.
0: So in 1997, I and two others formed the Greater Baton Rouge Children's Chorus. And we just kind of put a call out in the community. We had a wonderful group of about 45 kids, mm-hmm. very beginning. And then I went on to do that for about 17 years.
1: That's a long run.
0: Yeah, it was a long run. And that was something I'm still very proud of. And there are a lot of times I miss it.
1: Mm-hmm.
0: Miss the relationships, miss the creativity.
1: And you have such an impact on kids when you do something like that.
0: Yeah, and it's been wonderful that some of them are music educators now.
1: Isn't that great to see?
0: I love it. I call myself a grand teacher.
1: Mm-hmm.
0: You know, when you see those kids like your grandchildren.
1: Yeah, it's a legacy too.
0: It is a legacy, and it really thrills me. And I've received some really nice messages mm-hmm. from these kids who have talked about the influence that Greater Baton Rouge Children's Chorus had on them.
1: Sure.
0: Or things that they say, I still remember you saying this, and now I use that with my students, and that really makes me super, mm-hmm. super happy. So yeah, I did that for quite some time.
1: Mm. Well, as we mentioned in the introduction, you're doing a production here.
0: Yes.
1: At the Arts Council.

0: We're right at Baton Rouge in our Black Box Theater. And this is a production of, the company is called, again?
1: Red Magnolia Theater Company.
0: And how did that come about and what is it?
1: So I was not involved in the inception, but in 2017, a group of women in the community decided to form a theater company that focused on providing more opportunities for women in theater. More exposure of works by women. Shows with strong female leads.
0: Gotcha.
1: Also the opportunity for women to be very heavily involved in producing, marketing, directing, all elements of the theater arts. And I came on board, actually, it was my very first backstage job I'd ever done, which was, I think, in about 2018 or 2019. So as a volunteer, I did props for Steel Magnolias.
0: Okay.
1: And I really, really enjoyed the backstage element. It allowed me to explore a level of creativity that I had not done before, because all of my experience was on stage. Right. So I really enjoyed creating, doing something that was completely unrelated to music. And eventually during COVID, of course, as all of us shifted gears a lot and found new interests, I got more involved and became a member at large of the board. And it's kind of been a steady growth of responsibility since then. Something I really wanted to do when I got on the board was to help Red Magnolia finish their 501c3 to become a nonprofit organization, which I did. And I was very, very proud to help do that. And I worked as secretary and now as administrative vice president, which is the, our top right now, top level officer. I call myself the room mother of the organization.
0: Well, tell me about this production y'all are about to put on.
1: Absolutely. It's a very creative production, and it is the story of a real life event, which is the 1869 expedition by John Wesley Powell and 10 men or 9 other men into the Grand Canyon. It was a 1,000-mile river journey with the goal of charting previously uncharted land. So the characters in this play are all real people that you can read about. But the twist is that the playwright wrote it and intended it to be played all by women or by female identifying actors. So all of us are given the chance to play a role that females don't get to play. Do you get to be an adventurer? Do you get to, you know, wear a gun, carry a rifle, kill a fish with a frying pan, explore the Grand Canyon, you know, get rescued off of a cliff, save someone from a whirlpool?
0: Gotcha.
1: So it's a lot of fun getting to explore characters or stereotypes that are normally played by men. Also, the language is a bit anachronistic. You won't hear what you would imagine 1869 dialogue, stuffy historical dialogue. Very modern. A lot of rough talk. A lot of some modern phrases, and also perhaps the way a woman might say some things, or how those would be emotionally informed.
0: Okay.
1: So it's a very interesting concept.
0: Yeah. So when did do you know when the playwright wrote this?
1: The play was first presented in 2016. So it is a female playwright, Jacqueline Backhouse. Mm-hmm. And she started out actually writing the play just to present the story of the Powell expedition. Mm-hmm. And as she continued in writing, she then decided to make the characters female or female identifying.
0: Right.
1: That was not her initial intent. So she shifted gears.
0: Okay.
1: And I'm glad that she did.
0: So you said in the actual expedition it was about 9 or 10?
1: It's 10 men.
0: So is that the cast? Is that the size of the cast?
1: Yes, it's 10 men. Powell being the leader, played by Mathilde Bergeron. She's making her debut with Red Magnolia.
0: Okay.
1: And our director, Madeline Mullins, who's also on the board, she's an theater educator in the community in the Talented Arts program. Mm-hmm. She decided for our production that the river, which is the nemesis of the men on boats, would be portrayed by people. So our river is portrayed by four actors.
0: Interesting.
1: And done in a very abstract way through dance and creative movement, use of textiles, which I think makes the river a real character, because it is. It is the nemesis.
0: Hmm. And the choice of doing that is that wasn't originally in the...
1: No, not at all.
0: Okay.
1: Not at all. So it's a super creative choice, and so that's added four extra actors to the production.
0: Yeah.
1: And what's amazing about this production in this space at the Arts Council is, due to the size of the black box, mm-hmm. The show is being performed in the round. Mm-hmm. So the audience will enjoy the story in one single row encircling the stage.
0: Gotcha.
1: The audience is really going to feel like they're part of the story.
0: Mm-hmm.
1: Everything's close up.
0: Yeah.
1: And all the excitement, all the humor, all the frustration, the challenges will be felt really firsthand by the actors.
0: Right.
1: And I can say that because actually I'm in it as well.
0: Well, I was about to ask you, who are some of the other talent involved as far as the acting?
1: Mathilde Bergeron is our Powell. She's making her debut. Elizabeth Matthews.
2: That's all the time we have for today. Thanks for tuning in. And if you want to hear this episode again, you can find it on our website, artsbr.org, and click on AC23. We'll see you next time.
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1: Coming up next.
0: Sienna Spiral kicks off the top 30 with her first hit on our chart. And Shakira and Burna Boy make a nice six-spot leap with this.
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3: We're halfway to number one, and I want to thank Alex Warren for taking over the countdown last weekend. We'll hear from Alex about the inspiration behind his hit Fever Dream. First, let's hear the track at 20.

102.5 WFMF. Hey, hey, what do you say on a Sunday? Thanks for hanging out on the radio. It's Hayes. I'm checking in. You and me, a couple hours of good music together. I like it. 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

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So many people asking me about this trip to LA to meet Somber. I don't blame you, man. I got the knowledge. I have a wealth of knowledge on this one. We'll break it down for you and how to win.

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What's going on? 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

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Hey, we're going to give some love to our teachers out there trying to get $5,000 for their classroom. We'll tell you how to nominate a teacher coming up in less than 10 minutes.

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All right, let's get after it on a Sunday afternoon. Thanks for hanging out on the radio with me. My name is Hayes. Anything you need, you can hit me up the iHeartRadio app. Use the red talkback mic. Tell me your name, where you're listening. Get some songs on the radio. Do some shout-outs. I got you.

0: 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It is Hayes, and it's the heart of hurricane season. 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

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Just a couple friends hanging out on the radio on a Sunday afternoon. 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
1: 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We got Olivia Rodrigo, Drop Dead. We got

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What's going on? 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

102.5 WFMF, Baton Rouge's number one hit music station. It was only last year that Tate McRae was on stage at the iHeartRadio Music Festival. This year, I'm looking forward to Zara Larsson. 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

0: 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It's Mikey V and my big bro Frankie V and our bestie Gianna.
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0: 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It's Mikey V with my big bro, Frankie V, and our bestie, Gianna.
1: Hey, Samantha, you've heard of FOMO, right?
2: Yeah, Fear of Missing Out.
1: Mm-hmm. Fear of Missing Out, yes. Mm-hmm. Have you heard of FOBO? FOBO.
2: No, what is that?
3: Fear of
4: being out?
1: No.
4: Because I have that sometimes.
1: I think we all have FOBO at some point. Any guesses, Mikey? FOBO. FOBO.
3: Fear of body odor.
4: Oh, yeah.
1: That's a good one as well. No. It's the fear of a better option. Sometimes you don't like to commit to certain things because you might get a better option. No, we're not talking about dating. You don't want to commit to somebody. I mean, I guess we could be. Find a better person to hook up with. But no, like, seriously, somebody calls you and says, hey, do you want to go to whatever on Saturday? Well, I'll let you know because you're worried that a better option should come. It's called FOBO, fear of better option.
2: I agree. I do this with restaurants all the time.
1: I just feel like we have too many options in life, and I do think it has new relationships too, but it's in general. Like, there's so many options, you always look for something that's a little bit better.
4: Yeah.
1: The options right in front of you.
4: Yeah, you get overwhelmed.
2: Well, maybe we should just learn to be grateful.
1: I

0: 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We are Baton Rouge's number one hit music station. It's Mikey V alongside my big bro Frankie V and our bestie Gianna.
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0: 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Wherever you are, you can play along as well. We all play together next.

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1: My boyfriend's on a joint bachelor and bachelorette party right now. I love the idea of that. I also think it's kind of odd that couples even do that.
2: I feel like it's normal, but nevertheless, Sabrina, is this normal or not?
3: I think it's weird. I feel like it's good for you guys to have your own celebration and your own space separate from each other. And, you know, like, let your boys go out and be your boys. You know, let your girls get crazy. Girls gone wild, you know? It's like, people are going to do what they want. But, you know, I don't think that they should be together.
0: One of my friends once said it's for insecure couples that need to do this right before they get married.
1: I low-key agree with that.
2: Well, sounds like you need to talk to Miranda. Miranda, normal or not?
4: My husband and I did it. It was the best weekend of our life. We had all our friends and family all together, and we had a blast. It was a huge party.
2: Wow, and no point do you feel like you missed out on having your own bachelor party?
4: No, not at all. It was so much fun.
2: Love that for you. Phones are still going crazy. We got to continue this conversation because we got curious your thoughts on this. Normal or not, joint bachelor and bachelorette parties. Hit us up on Instagram at TheBrosOnAir. Just when I-

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